I enjoy personally going to, it's the zoo. So there is a zoo called Chester Zoo, and back in 1931, June 10th, it opened its gate to the public, and the founder was George Mottershead. And the zoo was different from many others of its time because it focused on animal welfare rather than simply displaying animals for entertainment. Isn't that nice? And most zoos in the early 20th century, they kept animals in small iron cages. Mottershead, I think that's how to pronounce the name, believed that there was a better way to actually do this. And he wanted animals to live in a larger, more natural environments than resembled their habitats in the wild. And this approach at that time was innovative, and it influenced the development of modern zoos around the world. Visitors, they could observe animals behaving more naturally, while the animals themselves, they benefited from improved living condition. And today, Chester Zoo, also known not only as a tourist attraction, but also as a leader in conservation and wildlife protection. It participates in breeding programs for endangered species and supports conservation projects globally. Its opening in 1931, back in the days, it marked an important step toward more humane and environmentally focused zoo practices. And I like this idea, isn't it? When you want to do something, think about the benefit of it long term. This is Ling, and you're tuning in to Billion FM Goldies.

over here. One of it is actually from Jihan requesting song Somebody to Love by Queen. And he said, "Hi DJ Ling, hope you've had an easy return to school week." Actually, I do. I like it. I enjoy working with children. And also over here, we got a text from Amalia. She said, "Can you please play Because You Loved Me by Celine Dion? Thanks and have a great day ahead." I would say, I think it's the weather, isn't it? It's the weather that is affecting us and our song choices. But either way, I'll be happy to play these songs for you. No problemo, of course. Now, just to let you know, there is something that I found here. Nothing related to love. In fact, it's the opposite of it. I don't love this animal. It says your world's largest scorpion had 6-inch pincers and prowled the UK land and waters 415 million years ago. Now, this is apparently just a fossil, which is great, and it is a giant scorpion, and this giant scorpion can be a size of a dog. Can you imagine that? It may reach the length of about 3 feet, that is 1 meter, and that is a remarkable size, I would say, because most life on land at that time, he said, was, it says here in the article, it was small. They did create an AI image of it. And ew, I'm definitely not comfortable when I'm looking at this photo. But you can take a look at livescience.com on world's largest scorpion that lived on land around 415 millions of years ago. And it is almost the size of a dog.

Simply Your Choice, and it's now exactly 3 p.m. second hour of Goldies with me, Ling, today. Wednesday, 10th of June, 2020, 6 months corresponding to 23rd Zulhijjah, 1447 Hijrah. Now back to more songs. This time it's Celine Dion, Because You Loved Me. Song request from Amalia. I'm sure this song helps you relive the memories back in the days, or maybe a song that brings you back in time.

Now, Imagine by John Lennon, a song from 1971. That inspired the article for today. I would say that song is full of meaning and definitely everyone have their own take to it. And the article that I found today is from The Psychology of Saving the Good Candles. Now, this was definitely a memory. You know, back in the days when electricity is not there, you definitely have candles in stock at home in the drawer somewhere, and you would rummage around your house area just to find those candles. But this is not just talking about that. This is about talking about people who likes to have that object, because for them it is something that they enjoy having, which is candles that probably have scent, but they don't use them. They save them for a better moment, a more appropriate moment for them to use it, a moment where somehow feels more worthy for them to use that candle, for example, rather than the time that you use at the moment. And what often happens is simple. The thing is, that moment never arrived in the way that they imagine it. Or perhaps it arrives, but by then the object has already aged or maybe expired, you know, lost in its quality, or perhaps it's been forgotten. So the question is, why does this happen? Why do we keep things for the perfect moment or the time in the future just in case kind of moment? Psychologically, there are a few quiet forces at work. One is that we treat certain things as if they are limited resources, even when they are not actually scarce in a meaningful way. If something feels special or valuable, we then start protecting it and not using it because a form of control, like we are preserving its value as if by not spending it. And another force is discomfort with waste. There is this subtle feeling that if we use something on an ordinary day, a normal day, we are somehow wasting it. So we wait for this upgraded version of life, maybe a better day, a more meaningful moment, a more deserving situation. But here's the hidden, I would say, trade-off that people don't really realize. That is, in the article, it also mentions that in trying to avoid wasting the object, we end up wasting that experience. And a candle is made to be burned. That is the entire point of it. But if it stays in the drawer or on a shelf, it doesn't really serve its purpose. And the longer it waits, the more it quietly loses what made it special in the first place. And by thinking about the song just now, it's just something interesting because the song is not really about objects or possessions at all, right? I know, but it does something that is similar psychologically. It interrupts the habit of us postponing. It pulls attention away from someday and try to make us think, what can we do? What are the things that we can do that is different now? And it's not just about things, as I mentioned just now. Both is about different ways for us to approach things and about timing as well. Not in a technical sense about time literally, but more about the mental sense. And we tend to split our life into two type of categories, which is ordinary time and meaningful time. And ordinary time is for getting through things, and meaningful time is for things, when should we use the good stuff, doing that important things and having the experience. It needs to be something that is more intentional rather than passive like ordinary time. The problem, though, is that meaningful time is always scheduled somewhere in the

future, when things are calmed down maybe, or maybe when you sort this at the moment, and then you will think more in the future about what this might be, and maybe when you think about when you have more energy, when the right moments come, etc, etc. So ordinary time then quietly expands and it takes over most of your life. And then something strange happens. We start protecting our best experiences from the very life we are actually living. Just like the article itself, I would take it as a metaphor. We save the good candle for perhaps the time where we want to relax or when we feel it's special enough. We save this nice shirt for an occasion, perhaps, that feels significant enough for you to use it. We save the enjoyable experience for the version of ourselves who feels more ready or settled, or even the part where we get to label ourselves as more worthy. But that future version of life is not guaranteed to arrive in a way that we imagine it to be. Even when it does, we may not recognize it as special anymore because we have raised the bar so high that the candle stays unused, okay? Once again, take it more of a metaphorical way. So there you have it. Think about it. Think about the time where you get to save something up for too long and then you ended up not using it anymore because you think you're just waiting for this special moment to come.

other than that, Rose, speaking about the candles, I would say when it comes to scented candle, it's a different thing. But you know, there's this other candle that's like the white kind of candle where you usually stock it up for important days. Those are not special occasion. You do not want to not have electricity. But do people still use that nowadays? Because I know that nowadays we have torch lights, right? Cliff Richard, The Young Ones, 1961.

0: Screen berpada means using screen in moderation, while anak terjaga means keeping our children safe and protected. The issue of excessive screen time among children is an ongoing challenge, and it also requires continuous effort. Looking ahead, we hope that the message will continue to live on in schools, through social media, and through government agencies so that it creates lasting impact. Ultimately, our vision is to nurture a healthier, more productive younger generation in line with Brunei Vision 2035. In fact, in the schools, we have this system where we call it a CDS, mm-hmm. Centralized Digital Signage, where the posters on the awareness of screen time and screen addiction are already played in 23 places.
1: Mm-hmm. And up next, we have a song request from Isa. It's the Shirelles' Will You Still Love Me Tomorrow?

Michael Bolton with Go the Distance. Now that reminds me of a philosophical, ancient philosophy. He used to say, it's a Chinese philosophy, philosophical person. It was, his name is Lao Tzu, and he used to say the journey of 1,000 miles begins with a single step. The journey of 1,000 miles begins with a single step. If you're thinking about perhaps you are going through, I know exams is over. Maybe you just started your day, going back to school again. Maybe you wanted to learn new skills or going to the gym. Or maybe you're just trying to fix your sleep schedules back because, you know, holiday's over. Now, at the beginning, I get you. It takes a lot. It feels like there's so much for you to do, and you look at everything you need to do and it feels overwhelming. How are you going to finish it all? How are you going to do this, right? But this quote says 1,000 miles is as if it is your big goals, a journey to your big goals. And that, honestly, I would say we started to feel like we failed because we can't reach the goal. And the fact that many people would also not able to reach their goal because they never even start, because they wait for the perfect timing. As I mentioned just now about the candles, we're waiting for the perfect occasion. But this sometimes didn't come. And the truth is, you don't need to do everything at once. You just need to start small and open your book and study for 10 minutes if you need to as a start. If you want to go for a gym, maybe you start something small. Maybe go for a walk. Or maybe do the aerobic inside your room if you're a bit shy. And maybe if you wanted to start writing, you don't start writing a whole essay immediately, right? You start with a sentence or a paragraph. And once you start, it becomes easier for you to continue. Because the thing is, the hardest part is always the beginning. And when you look back later, you will realize most progress, it didn't come from big dramatic moments. It comes from those small, simple steps that you have to do consistently. So, if you feel overwhelmed, remember Lao Tzu, he used to say, the journey of 1,000 miles begins with a single step.

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0: That was Michael Jackson on the line. I'll keep you updated on the prayer time right after this.
1: Cheating and deception are despicable characteristics that are beneath a decent person. Intentionally distorting the truth in order to mislead others contradicts the values of honesty, which requires an attitude of sincerity, straightforwardness, and fairness that leaves no room for cheating, lying, trickery, or deceit. There are many texts from the Quran and the Sunnah conveying the meaning that cheating, whether the target be Muslims or non-Muslims, is forbidden. Prophet Muhammad ﷺ said, "Whoever bears arms against us is not one of us, and whoever cheats us is not one of us." Sahih Muslim.
0: Now, a gentle reminder to all the Muslim listeners out there for the prayer time for today. For those in Brunei Mora and Tamburun districts, the Asar or afternoon prayer today is at 3:46 p.m. If you are in Tutong district, add 1 minute. Well, for those in the Balai district, add 3 more minutes. And the rest of the prayer times for today will be Maghrib and Dusk prayer at 6:32 p.m. Isha or the evening prayer at 7:47 p.m. And Subuh, the dawn prayer, will be at 4:43 a.m. tomorrow. Reminder that this prayer time is based on Brunei Muara and Tamburun districts. Add 1 minute if you are in Tutong district and 3 minutes for those in the Balai district. Asar and afternoon, remember Brunei Muara and Tamburun district, at 3:46 p.m. And it's also time for me to sign off. This is Ling saying goodbye to you. Stay safe and always stay fantabulous. Bye-bye.

0: doa or supplication for the safety and well-being of His Majesty the Sultan and Yang di-Pertuan of Brunei Darussalam.
1: Bismillahirrahmanirrahim.

Prayer or Salat is the most important pillar of Islam. It is in fact the first religious duty prescribed on every single prophet from Adam to Muhammad, second only to testifying the oneness of Allah. The Prophet, peace of Allah be upon him, further narrates in a hadith Qudsi, Allah said, "The covenant between us and them is Salat. So whoever establishes religion, whoever undermines religion." It is therefore important that we never become slack in performing our prayer or salat. If we miss any prayer for whatever reason, we must pray it immediately without further delay. The Prophet, peace and blessings of Allah be upon him, said, "Whoever oversleeps and misses his prayer or forgets to do it, let him pray as soon as he remembers it." Related by Al-Bukhari and Muslim.

Together, we strive to make Brunei Darussalam a tobacco and nicotine-free nation for the sake of a healthier future generation and achieving our Wawasan 2035, which is high quality of life for the nation.

0: doa or supplication for the safety and well-being of His Majesty the Sultan and Yang di-Pertuan of Brunei Darussalam.
1: Bismillahirrahmanirrahim. Alhamdulillahi Rabbil Alameen.
2: Ameen.
1: Wassalatu wassalamu ala.

obesity is quite difficult because it's about not being sedentary, and we are very sedentary. So it is this what we call our drivers in Brunei. So the drivers in Brunei is this very food-centric community. Mm-hmm. A lot of what we do evolves around food, readily available food, which is usually processed and very dependent on cars, right? Sedentary, so we got to move. Now, I think the other thing is sleep is now playing a very important part. Okay. If we have to get enough sleep. 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

At first, Allah subhanahu wa ta'ala obligated 50 times salat a day. When Prophet Muhammad sallallahu alaihi wasallam encountered Prophet Musa alaihi wasallam, he told our Prophet Muhammad sallallahu alaihi wasallam to make supplication or dua to Allah subhanahu wa ta'ala to ease the obligation of 50 times prayers. Musa alaihi wasallam said, I have experience with the people of Israel, and I know your nation cannot bear that. So our Prophet Muhammad sallallahu alaihi wasallam asked Allah subhanahu wa ta'ala to lessen these prayers for his nation. 5 prayers were eliminated. Once again, Musa alayhi salam told the Prophet Muhammad sallallahu alayhi wasallam to ask Allah subhanahu wa ta'ala to lessen the number of prayers

The Sunnah of the Prophet Muhammad SAW was the second source of Islamic teaching in its law, after the Quran. It comprised what had come forth from the Prophet Muhammad SAW in the form of speech, deeds, or approval of practices. Islam offers mankind a perfect code of conduct and laws, methodically teaching people to strive to practice moral culture, to be kind to all, not to waste, to be a magnanimous and tolerant, and to live in peace with others in order to attain universal brotherhood. It teaches men to discover the true creator of the world and to analyze all things by practicing the teaching of the Quran and by following the Sunnah of Prophet Muhammad sallallahu alaihi wasallam.

0: There is a saying of Umar
1: radiallahu an,
0: when facing the enemy, and to encourage the army, he said, "It is not your weapons that will be the means of victory, or it is not the weapons which are the criteria of strength, because if it was, then we would lose because of our measured lack of it." But he said, "It is taqwa. Taqwa is the main quality which ultimately can lead the Muslim to success."

0: Screen berpadat means using screen in moderation, while anak terjaga means keeping our children safe and protected. So parents and guardians play the most important role in shaping the healthy screen habits at home. So by practicing screen berpadat, we are essentially ensuring anak terjaga. So it's simple, memorable, and we hope that it serves as a constant reminder to families in Brunei that technology should empower our children, not endanger them. So this is also in line with Brunei Vision 2035, where we want to have a healthy generation. We want the future generation who will contribute positively to our nation.
1: I seek the protection of Allah from Satan, the cursed one.
2: Bismillahirrahmanirrahim.
1: In the name of Allah, the merciful, the mercy giving.
2: تبت

0: تب.
1: The power of Abu Lahab will perish, and he will perish.
0: ما أغنى عنه ماله وما كسب.
1: His wealth and gains will not exempt him.
0: سيصلى نارا ذات لهب.
1: He will be plunged in flaming fire.
0: وامرأته حمالة الحطب.
1: And his wife, the wood carrier.
0: في جيدها حبل من مسد.
1: Will have upon her neck a halter of palm fiber.
0: صدق الله العظيم.
1: Allah the Great is true.

0: doa or supplication for the safety and well-being of His Majesty the Sultan and Yang di-Pertuan of Brunei Darussalam.
1: Bismillahirrahmanirrahim.

The Prophet, peace be upon him, said, "What lies between a perfect man and the unbeliever is a renouncing of prayer," related by Imam Ahmad and Imam Muslim from Jabir ibn Abdul Allah.

You just heard the azan, or the call for subuh, or the dawn prayer. The Prophet, peace be upon him, said, "The prayer in congregation is 27 times better than the prayer offered by a person alone." Related by Imam al-Bukhari and Muslim, according to Ibn Umar.